0: Hi, this is Tom Gerdrum, former morning show host of The Controlled Riot with Dave Dickey back in the day at KQAL. Now, I'm the market operations manager with Midwest Communications in Sioux Falls, South Dakota. 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
1: NBC News Radio, I'm Jim Roop. President Trump says the ceasefire with Iran barely holding in place. He made the comment to reporters from the Oval Office this morning, likening the ceasefire as to being on life support. This comes after he rejected Iran's response to a U.S. proposal to end the war over the weekend. Virginia Democrats want the Supreme Court to restore a new voter-approved congressional map in an emergency filing. It comes after the state's Supreme Court blocked the map that was designed to give the party up to four new House seats. The court ruled that Democrat lawmakers did not meet the procedural requirements to place a constitutional amendment on the ballot. In a new filing, Virginia Attorney General Jay Jones says the state court overrode the will of the people. Jones also accuses the decision of violating federal law. Meantime, Republicans by way of Alabama scored a victory today in the Supreme Court in the ongoing redistricting battle. In a 6-3 ruling, the justices lifted a federal court's injunction against Alabama Republicans' congressional map, paving the way for it to be used in the 2026 midterms. The move gives Republicans a shot at picking up at least one extra House seat there. The conservative justices agreed to allow Alabama to remove one of the state's two majority black districts. The court leaned on its earlier decision to void Louisiana's map, saying it relied too much on race. Parts of the Gulf and southeast coasts are getting drenched today. Parts of Louisiana, Mississippi, Alabama, and Georgia have already picked up 3 to 6 inches of rain, setting the stage for additional flash flooding. NOAA's Storm Prediction Center issuing a level 1 out of 5 risk of severe thunderstorms from the Carolina coast through Florida's Atlantic coast, as well as a level 1 threat that covers the Gulf Coast from Lake Charles, Louisiana, to the western edge of the Florida Panhandle. Jim Roop, NBC News Radio.
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5: Oh, dear!
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1: NBC News Radio, I'm Jim Roop. President Trump ripping into Iran's latest counterproposal. He says the ceasefire with that country on life support. While speaking to reporters in the Oval Office, he called Iran's peace deal response a piece of garbage not worth his reading. He says Iran went back on their word in the latest proposal, now refusing to give up their enriched uranium. Two infected passengers evacuated from the cruise ship stricken by the deadly hantavirus outbreak are now in Georgia.
2: Two individuals were flown to Atlanta's Hartsfield-Jackson International on a Coletta flight on Monday morning, wearing protective gear as they exited the plane. They were then taken by ambulance to Emory University Hospital for care. They had arrived from the National Quarantine Unit at the University of Nebraska Medical Center, where Dr. Brendan Jackson from the Atlanta-based CDC discussed hantavirus transmission.
3: The data that we have now all suggests that transmission that spread between people happens when people are symptomatic. And so I think that gives us when they have symptoms.
2: Health officials have also stated that the risk to the public from hantavirus is very low. I'm Liz Kennedy.
1: President Trump set to depart for China tomorrow to meet with Chinese President Xi Jinping. Meeting between the two leaders comes at a pivotal time in U.S.-China relations with the emergence of the Iran war. China and Iran have had a close strategic partnership, and China is Iran's largest trading partner, buying over 80% of its oil. Other topics on the table include the future of Taiwan, trade, and artificial intelligence. Trump will be accompanied by 16 CEOs, including Elon Musk and Apple's Tim Cook. Meantime, a Southern California mayor is admitting she was an illegal agent for China. Former Arcadia Mayor Eileen Wang pleaded guilty in court today to spreading pro-China propaganda in the U.S. with a fake news website between 2020 and 2022. Jim Roop, NBC News Radio.
4: KQAL time is 8:04, and the temperature in Winona is 60 degrees.

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2: NBC News Radio, I'm Jim Roop. President Trump is blasting Iran's response to the U.S. peace proposal, calling it a piece of garbage and adding about the current ceasefire.
3: I would say the ceasefire is on massive life support, where the doctor walks in and says, sir, your loved one has approximately a 1% chance of living.
2: Tehran, for its part, insists its response was, quote, generous and responsible, end quote. Drivers could see a little bit of relief at the gas pump, as President Trump also says he's looking at suspending the federal gas tax.
3: Yeah, I'm going to reduce until the... Let me tell you, as soon as this is over with Iran, as soon as it's over, you're going to see gasoline and oil drop like a rock.
2: This comes as drivers continue to see soaring prices at the gas pump as the war with Iran stretches on. AAA reporting the national average price for a gallon of unleaded regular today, $4.52, up 7 cents from a week ago. The gas tax adds about 18 cents to a gallon of gas. Suspending it would take an act of Congress. The Supreme Court's keeping mail-order access to the abortion pill mifepristone available for now. It comes after the High Court issued an emergency order last week to give the justices more time to consider the issue. Justice Samuel Alito extended the pause until 5 p.m. Eastern on Thursday. The heat is on. Triple-digit temperatures will be felt by millions across the West Coast as temperatures could reach 15 to 30 degrees above average. According to the Fox Forecast Center, the high temperatures are likely to peak early this week as a ridge of high pressure will be situated over the region. This will be allowing warmth to increase alongside dry and sunny conditions. Extreme heat warnings in effect for parts of Phoenix and Palm Springs. 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
4: Stardate May 11th. Venus might be feeling a bit neglected. The last dedicated mission to the planet wrapped up its work 2 years ago. A couple of spacecraft have scanned the planet since then, but Venus wasn't their main target. They were using the planet's gravity to fling them toward their intended targets. But Venus exploration could tick up over the next few years. Several missions are being developed. Most of them are big and complicated, so they won't be ready until the next decade. But a craft the size of a beach ball could head for Venus as early as this summer. It'll probe the planet's clouds for signs of organic compounds, the chemistry of life. Venus Life Finder is a project of Rocket Lab and MIT, the first commercially developed mission to the planet. It's a small, blunt cone. When it arrives at Venus, it will plunge through the planet's clouds, shining a laser on the way down. The reflected light will reveal details about the cloud particles. Bits of organic matter might be set aglow. Some recent observations have hinted that the clouds could contain microscopic life. Life Finder won't actually search for life, but it could tell us if the building blocks of life lurk inside the planet's clouds. Venus is the evening star. It's sneaking up on the star Elnath at the tip of one of the horns of the bull. Tonight, the star is a little to the upper right of Venus. The planet will slip past it during the week. And we have more sky watching tips and much more about our amazing universe in Stardate magazine. Details at stardate.org. For the McDonald Observatory, I'm Billy Henry.
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0: Don't you touch that dial. 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

0: President Trump is ripping into Iran's latest counterproposal and says the ceasefire with Iran is barely hanging on.
1: I would call it the weakest right now. After reading that piece of garbage they sent us, I didn't even finish reading it. I said, I'm not going to waste my time reading it. I would say it's one of the weakest right now. It's our life support.
0: Trump says Iranian officials have gone back on their word in this latest proposal and now refuses to give up its enriched uranium. The CDC says one of the two people who were exposed to hantavirus on a cruise ship has symptoms. The other is asymptomatic. The CDC's Dr. David Fitter says the couple were being monitored at Emory's isolation facility after arriving in Atlanta this morning. Fitter says the pair will continue to be monitored, and the CDC's goal is ensuring the safety of the American public. And the Trump administration is proposing a new rule that would expand access to fertility treatment benefits for employees. According to the Department of Labor, the rule would create a new exempted insurance benefit for treating infertility.
1: This will be a supplemental option available to those who need it, much like vision or dental insurance, so we're bringing it right down into the mainstream.
0: The president says the move aims to make IVF and other fertility treatments more affordable by increasing benefit options and easing regulatory burdens. The employer-sponsored fertility benefits would have a lifetime cap of $120,000. A Texas man accused of killing his pregnant wife in 2024 is seeking asylum in Italy. Lee Gilley skipped his court date following his arrest in Texas, cut off his ankle monitor, and fled to Europe earlier this month using a fake name and passport. He was arrested on immigration charges and told the Italian judge he wants to stay to get due process and for Europe's opposition to the death penalty. His case is being considered. Jim Roop, NBC News Radio.
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0: Too much time on my hands. Too much time on my...
1: Yes, hello. My name is David Lentz. I am a sophomore. 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

Let's leave tonight. One last time. Before it gets too cold. Just one more.

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1: NBC News Radio, I'm Jim Roop. President Trump says the ceasefire with Iran barely holding in place. He made the comment to reporters from the Oval Office this morning, likening the ceasefire as to being on life support. This comes after he rejected Iran's response to a U.S. proposal to end the war over the weekend. Virginia Democrats want the Supreme Court to restore a new voter-approved congressional map in an emergency filing. It comes after the state's Supreme Court blocked the map that was designed to give the party up to four new House seats. The court ruled that Democrat lawmakers did not meet the procedural requirements to place a constitutional amendment on the ballot. In a new filing, Virginia Attorney General Jay Jones says the state court overrode the will of the people. Jones also accuses the decision of violating federal law. Meantime, Republicans, by way of Alabama, scored a victory today in the Supreme Court in the ongoing redistricting battle. In a 6-3 ruling, the justices lifted a federal court's injunction against Alabama Republicans' congressional map, paving the way for it to be used in the 2026 midterms. The move gives Republicans a shot at picking up at least one extra House seat there. The conservative justices agreed to allow Alabama to remove one of the state's two majority black districts. The court leaned on its earlier decision to void Louisiana's map, saying it relied too much on race. Parts of the Gulf and southeast coasts are getting drenched today. Parts of Louisiana, Mississippi, Alabama, and Georgia have already picked up 3 to 6 inches of rain, setting the stage for additional flash flooding. NOAA's Storm Prediction Center issuing a level 1 out of 5 risk of severe thunderstorms from the Carolina coast through Florida's Atlantic coast, as well as a level 1 threat that covers the Gulf Coast from Lake Charles, Louisiana, to the western edge of the Florida Panhandle. Jim Roop, NBC News Radio.
2: KQAL time is 11:02, and the temperature in Winona is 53 degrees.

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1: NBC News Radio, I'm Tammy Trujillo. President Trump says the ceasefire with Iran is not in good shape. He made the comment to reporters in the Oval Office and said the ceasefire was on life support. Over the weekend, Trump rejected Iran's response to a U.S. proposal to end the war. On Monday, he called Iran's response a piece of garbage. Tehran, for its part, insists its response was generous and responsible. Virginia Democrats are asking the Supreme Court to restore a new voter-approved congressional map. It comes after the state's Supreme Court blocked the map that was designed to give the party up to four new House seats. The court ruled that Democratic lawmakers did not meet the procedural requirements to put a constitutional amendment on the ballot. In a new filing, Virginia Attorney General Jay Jones said the state court overrode the will of the people. Former FBI Director James Comey says he'll continue criticizing President Trump despite facing criminal charges over an alleged threat. Comey told MS Now's Nicole Wallace that he refuses to stay quiet, accusing Trump of seeking revenge against critics. Comey is charged in North Carolina after posting a photo of seashells reading 8647, which prosecutors claim was a threat toward Trump. Comey's denied any wrongdoing, arguing the case is politically motivated and noting that previous accusations against him were dismissed. Comey added that he expects continued legal pressure as long as Trump remains focused on him. Nebraska and West Virginia are both holding primaries on Tuesday. In the Cornhusker state, voters will decide candidates for an open U.S. Senate seat, all three U.S. House districts, and for governor. In West Virginia, Republican Senator Shelley Moore Capito faces five challengers in her primary race. Five Democrats are in the race in their primary for Capito's seat. Checking the Stanley Cup playoffs, the Colorado Avalanche beat the Minnesota Wild 5-2 to take a 3-1 lead in their series. The Montreal Canadiens will host the Buffalo Sabres in Game 4 of their series before the Vegas Golden Knights and Anaheim Ducks face off in their Game 5. 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
2: KQAL time is 12:04, and the temperature in Winona is 55 degrees.

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3: NBC News Radio, I'm Tammy Trujillo. President Trump says the ceasefire with Iran is not in good shape. He made the comments to reporters in the Oval Office Monday morning, saying the ceasefire was on life support. This comes after he rejected Iran's response over the weekend to a U.S. proposal to end the war. Monday, he called Iran's response a piece of garbage. Tehran, for its part, insists its response was generous and responsible. The president set to depart for China on Tuesday to meet with Chinese President Xi. The meeting between the two leaders comes at a pivotal time in U.S.-China relations. China and Iran have a close strategic partnership, and China is Iran's largest trading partner, buying over 80% of its oil. Other topics on the table include the future of Taiwan, trade, and artificial intelligence. The CDC says one of the two people exposed to hantavirus on a cruise ship has symptoms. The other is asymptomatic. The CDC's Dr. David Fitter says the couple are being monitored at Emory University's isolation facility after arriving in Atlanta Monday morning.
4: Hantavirus is a known virus. It is a known pathogen. And that helps us. We know what we're doing and we know how we're responding.
3: Fitter says the pair will continue to be monitored and the CDC's goal is ensuring the safety of the American public. This week's top 10 songs on the Billboard Hot 100 are out. She's from

0: Tattoos in Texas by Ella Langley is number one, marking its ninth time at the top since its release. Langley's other song, Be Here, rose to the second spot, while Olivia Rodrigo's Drop Dead is number three. Olivia Dean, Bruno Mars, Alex Warren, Kehlani, and Tame Impala also made the top 10. 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

0: If NSYNC can return, it's safe to say we can too. More of Winona's best variety right after this.
1: Hey, Mom. 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
1: NBC News Radio, I'm Tammy Trujillo. President Trump says the ceasefire with Iran is not in good shape. He made the comment to reporters in the Oval Office on Monday, saying the ceasefire was on life support. This comes after he rejected Iran's response to a U.S. proposal over the weekend to end the war. Tehran, for its part, insists the response was generous and responsible. Virginia Democrats are asking the Supreme Court to restore a new voter-approved congressional map. It comes after the state's Supreme Court blocked the map that was designed to give the party up to four new House seats. The court ruled the Democratic lawmakers didn't meet the procedural requirements to put a constitutional amendment on the ballot. In a new filing, Virginia Attorney General Jay Jones said the state court overrode the will of the people. He also said the decision violated federal law. The Senate's advancing the nomination of Kevin Warsh to the Federal Reserve Board of Governors.
2: On this vote, the yeas are 49, the nays are 44, and the motion is agreed to.
1: Monday's procedural vote came after the Senate Banking Committee had previously approved his nomination along party lines. Democratic Senators John Fetterman and Chris Coons were the only members of their party to support moving the nomination forward, and no Republicans opposed it. Warsh has expressed caution about cutting interest rates this year, despite pressure from President Trump to lower the cost of borrowing. Memorial Day travel is expected to set a new record this year. According to AAA, officials project that 45 million Americans will travel at least 50 miles from home between May 21st and 25th for the Memorial Day holiday. Out of that total, just over 39 million are expected to drive to their destinations, while 3.5 million are expected to fly. Travel by other modes is also expected to go up. Top destinations include Seattle, New York, and Orlando, Florida, when looking domestically, while international hotspots include Rome, Paris, and Vancouver, British Columbia. 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

the porch about to grab another six pack from the store at the corner store at the counter. Man knows our name, cause yesterday was the same game we play. How many days we stay on earth before we turn grain? We fade away, no longer play. I don't know how long you stay. Let's enjoy the

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1: NBC News Radio, I'm Tammy Trujillo. President Trump says the ceasefire with Iran is basically on life support. He made the comment to reporters on Monday after rejecting Iran's response over the weekend to a U.S. proposal to end the war. This all comes as Trump is set to depart for China today to meet with President Xi Jinping. Mark Mayfield has the details.
2: The meeting between the two leaders comes at a pivotal time in U.S.-China relations with the emergence of the Iran war. China and Iran have a close strategic partnership, and China is Iran's largest trading partner, buying over 80% of its oil. Other topics on the table include the future of Taiwan, trade, and artificial intelligence. Trump will be accompanied by 16 CEOs, including Elon Musk and Apple's Tim Cook. I'm Mark Mayfield.
1: More than a dozen American passengers who were on board the cruise ship infected with hantavirus are now being monitored at a facility in Nebraska. The Department of Health and Human Services says Americans shouldn't panic about the virus. It's typically transmitted from infected rodents. Department of Health and Human Services Assistant Secretary Dr. Brian Christine says the risk of hantavirus to the general public remains very, very low. The Supreme Court's keeping mail order access to the abortion pill mifepristone available for now. Last week, the High Court issued an emergency order giving the justices more time to consider the issue. Justice Samuel Alito extended the pause until this Thursday. Use of mifepristone has become more widespread since the U.S. Supreme Court overturned Roe v. Wade. Savannah Guthrie will host a new Wordle game show that's being produced by Jimmy Fallon. She's a devoted Wordle player who called it a daily gaming obsession. She'll begin filming this summer. Casting for the show is currently open through May 29th. This comes as Guthrie is renewing calls for help to find her missing mother, Nancy, who police believe was abducted from her southern Arizona home over 3 months ago. Tammy Trujillo, NBC News Radio.
3: KQAL time is 3:04, and the temperature in Winona is 53 degrees.

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right on, no questions asked. It was yes, sir, and yes, ma'am. You never said no, you know? But you know, things are changing nowadays. It's a new day, babies. Folks want to take their own lives into their hands and make their own choices. No longer do they want to go along with the program because everybody says right. You know what I mean? 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
1: NBC News Radio, I'm Mark Mayfield. President Trump is set to depart for China later today to meet with Chinese President Xi Jinping. The meeting between the two leaders comes at a pivotal time in U.S.-China relations with the emergence of the Iran war. China and Iran have a close strategic partnership, and China is Iran's largest trading partner, buying over 80% of its oil. Other topics on the table include the future of Taiwan, trade, and artificial intelligence. Trump will be accompanied by 16 CEOs.

0: Americans will travel at least 50 miles from home between May 21st to 25th for the Memorial Day holiday. 39.1 million are expected to drive, while 3.66 million are expected to fly to their destinations. Travel by other modes is also expected to go up. AAA says top destinations include Seattle, New York, and Orlando, Florida, when looking domestically, while international hotspots include Rome, Paris, and Vancouver, Canada. I'm Tammy Trujillo.
1: There are reports of at least two minor injuries after an oil rig caught fire off the coast of Carpinteria, California. It happened Monday morning on Platform Habitat, about 9 miles offshore. Calls about a fire and a possible explosion came in around 7 a.m. local time. The U.S. Coast Guard says emergency crews safely evacuated 26 workers. And a Fast and Furious TV series is officially in the works at Peacock. You're listening to the latest from NBC News Radio.
2: 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After this.
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2: Stardate May 12th. Today, Saturn and its system of moons and rings look calm and peaceful. But things might have been much more chaotic in the fairly recent past. A collision between two moons might have destroyed one of them, changed the orbit of the other, and led to the birth of yet another moon and the planet's rings. Researchers have been trying to explain some oddities in the Saturn system. The planet itself is tilted far more than it should be, for example. The biggest moon, Titan, follows a more lopsided orbit than expected, and the moon is moving away from Saturn by about 4 inches per year. A few years ago, a team proposed that Saturn once had another big moon, which the team called Chrysalis. Interactions between the moons might have kicked Chrysalis so close to Saturn that it was ripped apart, forming the rings. But this year, another team came up with a slightly different scenario. It too involves a second moon. It collided with Titan a few hundred million years ago, changing Titan's orbit. Debris from the impact formed the present-day moon, Hyperion. The activity caused two other moons to ram together as well. Both moons quickly reformed, with the leftovers spreading out to form the rings as recently as 50 million years ago. This model explains many of the system's oddities, bringing order to a chaotic arrangement. Look for Saturn near our moon at dawn tomorrow. The planet looks like a bright star low above the horizon. You can find out more about the planets in Stardate magazine. Details at stardate.org. For the McDonald Observatory, I'm Billy Henry.
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0: Like a song you just heard and can't figure out what it was? 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
1: NBC News Radio, I'm Michael Kastner. President Trump says the ceasefire with Iran is barely holding on. He made the comment to reporters in the Oval Office on Monday.
2: Right now, it's on life support.
1: This comes after he rejected Iran's response to a U.S. proposal to end the war over the weekend. Yesterday, he called Iran's response a piece of garbage. Iran's top negotiator says the U.S. will have to accept his country's peace plan or else American taxpayers will pay the price. Mohammed Bagher Ghalibaf posted on X Monday that there's no alternative but to accept the rights of the Iranian people as laid out in the country's 14-point proposal to the U.S. If not, he says the war will drag on at a cost to the American taxpayer. At least six states are

0: U.S.-China relations with the emergence of the Iran war. A Southern California mayor was an illegal agent for China. More from Jason Nathanson.
1: Former Arcadia Mayor Eileen Wong was spreading pro-China propaganda in the U.S. with a fake news website between 2020 and 2022. She pleaded guilty to the charges in court Monday. The U.S. Attorney's Office says Wong and her fiancé ran the site U.S. News Center, which was supposed to be a news source for the local Chinese-American community. But apparently, the Chinese government would tell Wong what to post, like articles denying forced labor and genocide in China. She'd then publish and report back data on website users. She faces 10 years in prison.
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1: NBC News Radio, I'm Michael Kastner. President Trump will leave for China today for a meeting with Chinese President Xi Jinping. The meeting between the two leaders comes at a pivotal time in U.S.-China relations with the emergence of the Iran war. Iran's top negotiator says U.S. taxpayers will pay the price if the U.S. doesn't accept his country's peace plan. That proposal suggests efforts to end the war in a month, removing sanctions on Iran, paying reparations, and a new method of governing the Strait of Hormuz. President Trump said he found Iran's proposals completely unacceptable.
2: Say it like it is. Iran cannot have a nuclear weapon. They're very dangerous. They're very volatile. It's a terrible thing that's happened over there. They've killed 42,000 people.
1: Virginia Democrats are asking the Supreme Court to restore a new voter-approved congressional map. More from Mark Mayfield.
3: It comes after the state Supreme Court blocked the map that was designed to give the party up to four new House seats. The court ruled that Democratic lawmakers did not meet the procedural requirements to place a constitutional amendment on the ballot. In a new filing, Virginia Attorney General Jay Jones said the state court overrode the will of the people. Jones also said the decision violated federal law.
1: Republicans notched another victory Monday in the Supreme Court in the ongoing redistricting battle in a 6-3 ruling. The justices lifted a federal court's injunction against Alabama Republicans' congressional map, paving the way for it to be used in the 2026 midterms. The move gives Republicans a shot at picking up at least one extra House seat. And the state of Texas is suing Netflix. Texas Attorney General Ken Paxton filed a lawsuit Monday that accuses the streaming giant of spying on Texans, including children, and collecting users' data without their knowledge or consent. Michael Kastner, NBC News Radio.
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on the drum. She started with five fingers, now she was down to just four. 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

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And the succubi and incubi that kept writing down

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0: Far with more.
1: More than a dozen top CEOs are also headed to China with the U.S. delegation, from Elon Musk to Apple's Tim Cook, as President Trump looks to enhance business ties with another global economic superpower.
0: The meeting between the two leaders comes at a pivotal time in U.S.-China relations, with the Iran war casting a shadow. China and Iran have a close strategic partnership, and China is Iran's largest trading partner, buying more than 80% of its oil. Other topics on the table include the future of Taiwan, trade, and artificial intelligence. At least six states are tracking travelers potentially exposed to the deadly Hanta virus. More from Tammy Trujillo.
2: This comes as American passengers on the cruise ship at the center of a Hanta virus outbreak have arrived in Nebraska. At least one passenger tested positive and was transported to the Nebraska Biocontainment Unit. Senate Minority Leader Chuck Schumer is calling on the Trump administration to rehire Centers for Disease Control and Prevention cruise ship inspectors. I'm Tammy Trujillo.
0: General Motors is announcing layoffs. The automaker will be cutting between 500 and 600 white-collar jobs. The positions are in information technology around the world, as GM focuses on artificial intelligence and other skill sets. Michael Kastner, NBC News Radio.
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fight. And I didn't know the groomer nor the bride. 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
3: NBC News Radio, I'm Michael Kastner. President Trump heads to China today for a meeting with Chinese President Xi Jinping. The meeting between the two leaders comes at a pivotal time in U.S.-China relations with the emergence of the Iran war. NBC's Alice Barr says with the war in the background, Trump has noted China gets much of its oil through the Strait of Hormuz.
4: The president suggesting that pressure point could push Xi to convince Iran to reopen the strait.
5: He'd like to see it get done.
4: As he vents frustration over negotiations with Tehran, casting doubt on how long the ceasefire will hold.
3: Pentagon Chief Pete Hegseth is going back before the House and Senate today. Mark Mayfield reports.
6: Hegseth will be joined by the chairman of the Joint Chiefs of Staff, General Dan Kane, at the subcommittee hearings concerning the Department of War's 2027 budget request, with a major focus on the war with Iran. Hegseth testified about his budget in hearings just about 2 weeks ago. He will no doubt face pushback from Democrats and perhaps some Republicans over the state of the Iran war.
3: Republicans scored a victory Monday in the Supreme Court in the ongoing redistricting battle. More from Tammy Trujillo.
7: In a 6-3 ruling, the justices lifted a federal court's injunction against Alabama Republicans' congressional map, paving the way for it to be used in the 2026 midterms. The move gives Republicans a shot at picking up at least one extra House seat. The conservative justices agreed to allow Alabama to remove one of the state's two majority black districts. The court leaned on its earlier decision to void Louisiana's map, saying it relied too much on race.
3: Media entrepreneur Byron Allen is set to buy a majority stake in BuzzFeed. The deal, announced Monday, would keep the struggling digital publisher afloat while making Allen CEO. The deal is expected to close by the end of the month. Michael Kastner, NBC.

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1: NBC News Radio, I'm Michael Kastner. Yes, you did pay more for just about everything last month. Daria Albinger with the latest Consumer Price Index.
2: The government says consumer prices rose 0.6% in April and 3.8% year over year. That's the largest annual increase since May of 2023. Energy prices were a major driver, rising just shy of 4% last month. On Wednesday, the producer price index, which measures prices at the wholesale level before they reach consumers, will be released.
1: President Trump is leaving for China today, where he's set to meet with Chinese President Xi Jinping this week. Alice Barr with more.
3: More than a dozen top CEOs are also headed to China with the U.S. delegation from Elon Musk to Apple's Tim Cook as President Trump looks to enhance business ties with another global economic superpower.
1: The meeting between the two leaders comes at a pivotal time in U.S.-China relations, with the Iran war casting a shadow. China and Iran have a close strategic partnership, and China is Iran's

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2: Hey everyone, it's the download for Tuesday, May 12th. Rolling Stone getting into the Farmers Market game tonight. 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The 929 Beer House has bingo beginning at 6. The Organic Music Cooperative Acoustic Jam is taking place at the historic Trempola Hotel beginning at 6:30. 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
1: NBC News Radio. I'm Chris Caraccio.
2: President Trump will depart for China today to meet with Chinese President Xi Jinping later this week. The meeting between the two leaders comes at a pivotal time in U.S.-China relations with the emergence of the Iran war. China and Iran have a close strategic partnership, and China is Iran's largest trading partner, buying over 80% of its oil. Secretary of War Pete Hegseth is being grilled about the conflict in Iran today as he testifies before the House and Senate subcommittees on his department's 2027 budget request. California Democratic Congressman Pete Aguilar asked Hegseth what he projects the total cost of the war to be.
3: When it's relevant and required, we will share it.
4: I think this would be the format that it would be required.
2: Undersecretary Jay Hurst, who is acting as Pentagon controller, told the House Appropriations Subcommittee that his previous estimate is that the war so far has cost about $29 billion, up from $25 billion 2 weeks ago. Also testifying today is the chairman of the Joint Chiefs of Staff, General Dan Kane. Consumer prices rose more than expected last month. The Consumer Price Index released today by the Labor Department shows the annual inflation rate is at 3.8%, up from 3.3% in March. Criminal charges are being filed in the deadly collapse of Baltimore's Francis Scott Key Bridge. An indictment was unsealed by a federal court today. The MV Dolly crashed into the bridge back in March of 2024, causing it to collapse and forcing one of the nation's busiest ports to close for almost 3 months. The World Health Organization says there are no signs of the start of a larger hantavirus outbreak. In an update this morning, the organization said there have been 11 cases reported, with 9 of those being confirmed. All cases are among passengers and crew of the hantavirus-infected cruise ship, where 3 people died. eBay is rejecting GameStop's takeover bid. The auction site called GameStop CEO Ryan Cohen's unsolicited $56 billion proposal neither credible nor attractive. Among the concerns eBay cited included the uncertainty regarding the video games retailer's financing proposal. I'm Chris Caraccio, NBC News Radio.
5: KQAL time is 11:03, and the temperature in Winona is 71 degrees.

0: struggling with suicidal thoughts, call or text 988. Minnesota is investing $10 million in a new technology that will reduce U.S. dependence on foreign mined magnet materials. Niron Magnetics is building a manufacturing facility to make magnets without rare earth minerals in central Minnesota and Sartell. The technology uses iron and nitrogen and was created at the University of Minnesota. The magnets will be used in electric vehicles and other high-tech products. The plant is expected to create 175 jobs and open in 2027. White Earth Nation is looking to the sun for energy sovereignty. The Pine Point Resilience Hub combines solar power with a large battery system at the Pine Point School and Community Center. It's named Wabizi 1. Wabizi is the Ojibwe word for swan. It's designed to produce enough power to keep heat, lights, phone charging, and medical equipment running during outages. Tribal leaders say it's part of a push for energy security and independence on the White Earth Reservation. Minnesota forecasters predict an active wildfire smoke season. AMPR's member station KAXE News reporter Larissa Donovan has tips to help prevent possible health issues this summer.
1: Minnesotans should expect 12 to 16 days of wildfire smoke this summer. That's according to a new outlook from the State Pollution Control Agency. The PCA's meteorologists are predicting an active air quality season comparable to 2024. A strong El Nino cycle is expected to bring warmer and drier conditions punctuated with storms. The PCA says with several air quality alert days likely, it's more important than ever to be air aware. Breathing wildfire smoke isn't good for anyone. Sensitive groups like older adults and kids face higher risks. So do people who work or exercise outside. The PCA posts air quality updates on its social media. You can also sign up for air quality alerts on the agency's website. Larissa Donovan, KAXE News.
0: And finally, one of Minnesota's most historic bridges is getting a new life in Mankato. The 151-year-old Kern Bridge used to cross the Le Sueur River. Now, it's being reassembled over the Blue Earth River to connect Sibley Park and Land of Memories Park as a pedestrian and bike bridge. Mankato says it will once again be the largest bowstring arch bridge in the country. It's scheduled to open by fall. For North Star Stories, I'm Zan Holston.
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1: Today on Artbeat, we're going behind the scenes of Winona's Frozen River Film Festival to take a look into one of the festival's feature films called Show Me. Show Me is a film about the importance of art and art education, focusing in on Southeast Minnesota. The film showcases several theaters, art organizations, and community groups painting the importance of art in rural communities. Paper Cat Films is the organization behind Show Me, and today we'll be talking with the brains behind the screen, Chris Hips. I'm Annika Bakum-Eckern saying, let's dive into all things Frozen River today on Artbeat. 89.5 KQAL, I'm here with Chris Hips of Paper Cat Films. How are you doing today?
2: I'm doing great, actually.
1: Amazing. Can you tell me a little bit about Paper Cat Films?
2: I started Paper Cat Films about 20 years ago in Denver, Colorado. And I have, you know, the company, I've been doing things with the company off and on ever since then. My very first project was a low-budget horror film. Yeah. Mm-hmm. And got it into several horror film festivals. And then I did some other just kind of comedy shorts, things like that. It was mostly just doing really fun projects with my friends, mm-hmm. writing silly scripts. I am an ex-Second City person. I was a performer there in the 90s and had a theater company briefly in Denver for a while and just, you know, had a lot of fun friends, and we made silly films. And then at some point, because I love documentaries, and I started, you know, getting concerned with development and social issues, I decided to start doing documentaries, and I've been doing those ever since, probably for about the last 15 years, and mm-hmm. that is really now my thing. Mm-hmm. And it's just, you know, subjects that I feel strongly about. I've gotten five grants for different projects. And I just really love the interview process, getting my concerns and my, you know, opinions out there and, you know, just really delving into people and social issues and things like that. So that's where I'm at right now.
1: Yeah, that's incredible. You just had a film called Show Me at the Frozen River Film Festival, and it was a feature. What was it like having your documentary chosen as one of the features for this festival?
2: Oh, it was great. You know, I work for a theatrical organization, the Great River Shakespeare Festival, and I've been working in the arts all of my life. And I have dealt with theaters and organizations and cultural organizations closing down from lack of funding, you know, my mm-hmm. entire life. And, you know, sometimes you make it, sometimes you don't. Mm-hmm. I ran my own theater company for a while, and socially, it was great. Artistically, it was great. But the money chase is so daunting. And I only had my company for 6 years. But I feel like we did great work. But I feel like, you know, it's so hard because there's not enough government funding. Mm-hmm. You know, so many organizations, it's impossible to get by on ticket sales mm-hmm. anymore. That's just if it ever was a thing of the past. It's a thing of the past now. Mm-hmm. And I just wanted to, at this time in history, I guess, because there's so much, there's just so much division out there. Mm-hmm. There's so much with social media, you know, everybody's throwing their feelings, good and bad, out there all the time. Just to kind of remind people that arts and culture are so important because they're positives, and it's all about who we are and who we are as a species, as one. So I got a grant from the Minnesota State Arts Board, a nice, generous one, and decided to just kind of showcase five arts and organizational groups. Mm-hmm. And I kept it in Southeast Minnesota because it was a Minnesota grant. Mm-hmm. And I, you know, instead of traveling all over the state, and I worked with organizations that were small money, mm-hmm. not large organizations with big, you know, money coming in and a lot of funding, and just to kind of see how they survive. And it was so interesting seeing how so many of these groups, everybody pitches in. Mm-hmm. I loved working with different theater companies and how actors are also doing box office, and they're also working as ushers for shows they're not in. You know, it's the Commonweal Theater was basically one of them that I worked with. Organizations that work with kids, organizations that are cultural, like the Dakota Gathering was one of mine also. So I really wanted to kind of just celebrate how much diverse arts and culture there is in Southeast Minnesota and how important it is to us as a species to support these arts organizations because they do so much for people.
3: You're already answering so many of the questions I'm going to be diving in with you later, which
2: I'm
3: is amazing.
2: Talker, sorry.
3: No, this is totally fine. That's amazing. Before we dive a little bit deeper into some of those, could you tell the audience listening at home, for those who haven't seen the film, a little bit more about what Show Me is about?
2: It's about, like, it's a documentary film, like I said, about it's about the importance of arts and culture and why we as humans need to support those organizations. So I showcased Commonweal Theater, the Dakota Gathering, the Cemetery Walk in Winona, Minnesota, which is a historical, cool show where people in the cemetery portray the people that are buried there and talk about their lives and the history of the city. And then I did Little Warriors Drumline, which is a drumline of kids. And it was, I just wanted to just get the word out, you know, to the film watching audience about, you know, how important arts and culture are. And in my interviews with these people, talking to them about how do you fund your organizations, why do you love doing this, so often so many of the people, you know, we're not doing this for the money. They do it because they love it. You know, they don't get a ton of money for it, but there's the through line that I found was that a lot of these people, it's just something they need to do. They have to do. And we also talked about why the arts are important, and the word that kept coming up over and over again was empathy. We're in trouble here in regards to the possibility of losing empathy. I feel, and some of the people felt too, and that with these arts organizations, plays, dance, music, you're kind of stepping into someone else's world. And so that's why, you know, really, that was the basis of the film and the message I wanted to get out was that we have so much in common and we have so much more in common than not. And the arts and culture really celebrate that.
3: That is a fantastic message, and it absolutely carries over into the film. I had the opportunity to watch it this past weekend, and I was so thrilled. I was so thrilled watching it because I actually work in theater in Southeast Minnesota, and I worked with several of the companies that you interviewed.
2: Where do you work right now?
3: I'm a freelance director and choreographer when I'm not on air. So I actually, I know when you interviewed Chatfield Center of the Arts,
2: Rachel. Chatfield, that's what I forgot.
3: Yes, that's totally fine. That's what I'm here for. Rachel, one of the people you were interviewing, is wearing a Noises Off shirt, and I was in that show 2 years ago. So
2: there are so many connections.
3: Yeah, I had no idea who you had interviewed in before seeing the film, and I was like, "Oh my gosh, I know half the people that you interviewed." So,
2: Great!
3: I know. I was so thrilled that I happened to choose your film, and it makes me absolutely overjoyed the way that you talk about arts in the community here in Southeast Minnesota. And we'll dive into that a little bit more in a bit. But how did you go about creating this film? What was the process like creatively for you?
2: You know, I hired a friend to act as a production assistant first off, because usually I'm kind of a lone wolf with my films. I do everything. I do all the camera work. I do all the interviews. I do all the editing. I didn't used to do everything, but I'm a control freak. So I do like to do my own editing. I do like to do my own camera work. I enjoy interviews. My assistant did some of the interviews, that I could not. And you saw her on film. She had the dark hair she was talking about. And she did some of the Little Warriors stuff when I was out of town. But so I just went out with my camera. I just kind of, people keep asking me how I chose these different ones. And I thought, well, I'd been to Commonweal and I loved it and it was fun. And I worked in a lot of theaters like that when I was younger. So Common Wheel really reminded me of so many theaters I've worked in where you're acting and you're directing and you're doing the box office. So that was one. The Cemetery Walk I love. I've been going to it for years. It's just one of my favorite things to go to in the fall. Mm-hmm. Little Warriors, I had seen them perform. I met Andre and Tara and thought they were two of the most amazing people I'd ever met, became part of the Little Warriors family, the Drumline family. And then the Dakota Gathering, I'd been going to that for, a few years and just thought it was an amazing thing. Chatfield was so funny because I asked if I could screen the film there because I heard about their facility, and they said, sure. Would you let us be in the film too? And I said, sure, why not? So it was originally going to be. So I went there one day and just conducted some interviews, and then we screened the film there. We had to postpone it because there was a tornado. That's a long story. I originally thought, about 10 groups, but then I stepped back into reality and realized that, five would be perfect. Four or five would work. So, and I just kind of really immersed myself in with these groups, and now I'm writing for the Cemetery Walk.
3: Oh, wow.
2: I kind of wanted to get a lot of variety. I knew I wanted theater, music was the Dakota Gathering, dance was the Dakota Gathering, music, the Drumline, and historical performance, culture. So I really wanted to kind of, offer a variety. And so I just did a bunch of interviews, talked to a bunch of people, sat down at my computer, edited it all, hired someone else to do sound and sweeten it a little bit because I'm not the best editor. And that was that. And then just started, entered it into Frozen River. I plan to enter it into more festivals at this point. So I've got a list. And then I did three free screenings. All the screenings were free and had free refreshments. That was part of my grant.
3: That was incredible. You partnered with CMAC, correct?
2: No, it was the Minnesota State Arts Board.
3: That one, yes. So sorry. I get those mixed up all the time.
2: I do too.
3: Yep. They both have beautiful logos. That's what I remember. So, but yeah, can you talk a little bit more about your connection to Southeast Minnesota? Because you said you were originally in Denver and now you've been here for quite a few years. How did you hope this film would connect us to the area?
2: Well, I grew up here.
3: Amazing.
2: I grew up in Winona, Minnesota, and then I left right after high school because I just wanted to get out in the world and spent time overseas, went to Kansas University, KU, lived in Chicago for 10 years, worked with the Second City, and then lived in Denver for 20 years. Did a lot of traveling in, traveling theater companies and, then decided that I was tired of living in bigger cities and missed Winona. And so I'm back living here and it's great. My ex and I had a magic and oddity shop in Denver, Colorado, and worked in the magic industry. He's a magician. Mm-hmm. And so COVID kind of ended things for us. So I ended up back here. But I love all the arts that have bloomed in Southeast Minnesota. Mm-hmm. And just being able to be in this small, beautiful town. So that's my connection. I love the river. Mm-hmm. I am a river girl, and I missed the Mississippi Valley. Mm-hmm. So, there was not enough water in Colorado. But all the places I lived, I absolutely loved. But I'm glad to have this be my hub again.
3: That's fantastic. I'm also someone from the area. I always say that I could never live somewhere that isn't in the Driftless because it's too pretty here. And it's fantastic that you were able to go off and gain all these experiences and then bring it back and give back into your community, because that's absolutely something that we need more of in this area, is more rich arts. And what is the importance of arts education, according to you, especially in rural areas like this?
2: Well, I always say that theater saved me because I was a bit of a, I had trouble. I was a little bit of a troubled kid. Not kid, teen. I was a great kid till I hit my teen years. And then I was one of those teenagers who just kind of went a little wacky. Mm-hmm. And, you know, just was kind of lost. And then when I got in school, in undergrad school at University of Wisconsin, I discovered theater and I discovered a family. Mm-hmm. I mean, I had a very supportive family anyway. My mother was amazing in supporting all of us. My brother's a professional musician, in supporting us in the arts and telling us, go out and follow your dreams, do what you want, you know. And so theater just really, it became my social life. It mm-hmm. became my outlet. And I just never stopped. I kind of evolved from being a performer to being a director mm-hmm. and then into film. So I'll always have a connection with the arts, but I feel like with kids, and in the people at Chatfield talked about this a lot, mm-hmm. kids that could barely, you know, were so in their shells and shy, are up on stage singing and dancing, because I know of so many people who have been saved by the arts or have found their calling in the arts. And for kids, I think it's a very supportive atmosphere. Mm-hmm. There's so much diversity in theater and in the arts. Mm-hmm. It's ensemble based, so you are forced to work with an ensemble, so that hones your skills in working with others and collaboration. Mm-hmm. So I taught theater arts for years also. I actually had a touring children's theater company in Chicago for a few years, where we did shows in schools and always did little workshops with the kids. Anna was also an arts counselor at a school for at-risk teens. I taught film arts. And those kids, especially the at-risk kids I worked with, the amazing creativity just blew me away, and how it was so fun to just have fun with them and make silly films.
3: That's
2: incredible. You know, so, yeah, it's just kids need that self-expression.
3: Yeah, absolutely. Thank you for speaking on that. That's something I feel so passionate about. And it seems like you have absolutely been able to give to so many people in so many different ways through the arts. Specifically talking about your film ventures, what are your hopes for the future of Paper Cat?
2: Oh, my. So I'm taking a break right now. I do photography also. So my last project was a photographic exhibit with six other photographers about what community means to me. Mm-hmm. And we ran it in the public library here for the month of December, and then it'll run again in the Acoustic Cafe mm-hmm. here in Winona, where I live, in the month of July. And that was an incredible experience, working with my other visual art. I'm such an amateur, but we all were. Mm-hmm. But I'm working on a small documentary about Woodlawn Cemetery, because that has been my favorite place in the world. When I was young, still now, I feel like it's the most beautiful cemetery. Mm-hmm. And so I'm just doing a little short about that. And then beyond that, I have no idea. Just, you know, I'll keep doing documentaries. It's just so much easier also than narrative film, because you're not having to hire actors. You're not having mm-hmm. to, because I always made it a point to pay my actors mm-hmm. when I did narrative films, and that's expensive. Mm-hmm. So, and one of my documentaries, which was called The Good Stuff, was I just highlighted people in the area who were doing good things on their own, like a woman who runs a food bank out of her home. Mm-hmm. A man who makes these amazing sculptures and only donates them to fundraisers for different organizations, never sells them on his own, and they're incredible. So I just want my films to show the world positivity, inclusion, I just want people to watch them and be happy, you know, and just have some hope. And in a world that can be scary, mm-hmm. I just want to keep shining light there as much as I can, and really kind of concentrating on what's good that's happening out there, because we know so much of what's bad, what's happening out there, because mm-hmm. that's dominated, I feel, a lot of the time by the media mm-hmm. and social media, too, is that we forget, with all these sad things that are happening, that there's so many good things happening mm-hmm. out there, and we have to be reminded.
3: Absolutely. I mean, I think you've absolutely accomplished your goal of spreading joy and love and hope throughout your films. I know I absolutely felt very happy watching Show Me. And speaking of, where can people find Show Me if they didn't get the chance to see it at the film festival?
2: Oh, now that it's some festivals are odd about having you having it on YouTube for mm-hmm. free. So probably after I've screened it in a few more festivals, I will just put it out on YouTube and people can find it. But if you go to Paper Cat Films, I just have a Facebook page, mm-hmm. Just Paper Cat, and it's separate words, Paper Cat Films mm-hmm. on Facebook. That's where I kind of announce what's going on. But yeah, I'll never charge anything for my films ever. So mm-hmm. as soon as I do a few more fests, I'll put it out there for people to just watch on YouTube mm-hmm. for free.
3: That's awesome. That's so noble. I feel the same way. I love that there are no barriers in order to experience what you have to give the world. Chris, do you have any closing remarks about your film or anything that you'd like the people at KQAL to hear?
2: Just that in general, for people who are going into filmmaking, I never went to film school. Mm-hmm. I just kind of watched a million documentaries, hung around with people who made films. It's so much easier now. Back when I first started, before digital, aging myself there, it was so expensive to even make a tiny little short. Mm-hmm. Now, you know, people are making films on their iPhones. There's yeah. major motion pictures being made on iPhones and iPads. So I would say if you are interested in making films, narrative, documentary, whatever, just get out there and do it. And, mm-hmm. you know, the editing system I use is super cheap. Mm-hmm. Editing systems used to be so expensive. Mm-hmm. So, yeah, if people have it in them and want to do it, I say don't worry about, you know, oh, I got to have this in this class and this class. Just get out there and do it.
3: Mm-hmm. Awesome. That's an incredible piece of advice. It is absolutely significantly more accessible these days.
2: Well, oh, yeah.
3: Chris, thank you so much for speaking with me. This conversation has made me so excited.
2: Oh, I'm so glad. Me too. This was fun.
3: You bet. Thank you so much. Thanks to Chris Hipps of Paper Cat Films and to the Frozen River Film Festival for making this episode possible. 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
2: NBC News Radio. I'm Chris Caraccio. Iran's top negotiator says American taxpayers will pay if the U.S. doesn't accept his country's peace plan. Posting today on X that there is no alternative but to accept the rights of the Iranian people as laid out in the country's 14-point proposal to the U.S. If not, he says, the war will drag on at a cost to the American taxpayer. President Trump is set to depart for China today for his high-stakes meeting with Chinese President Xi Jinping. The meeting between the two leaders comes at a pivotal time in U.S.-China relations with the emergence of the Iran war. China and Iran have a close strategic partnership, and China is Iran's largest trading partner, buying over 80% of its oil. The Consumer Price Index shows Americans paid more for goods in April. It shows the annual inflation rate is at 3.8%, up from 3.3% in March. That's the highest since May of 2023. Not counting food and energy prices, the rate was 2.8% for the year. The World Health Organization now says there are 11 hantavirus cases tied to the outbreak on a Dutch cruise ship, 9 of them confirmed. NBC's Maggie Vespa reports that in the U.S., one couple was taken to Emory University Hospital in Atlanta.
3: Emory health officials say neither has tested positive. In Nebraska, one person whom health officials describe as mildly positive but asymptomatic is being held in a specialized biocontainment unit out of an abundance of caution. The 15 others remain at the University of Nebraska Medical Center.
2: The World Health Organization says all cases are among passengers and crew of the hantavirus-infected cruise ship, where 3 people died. Officials add there are no signs of the start of a larger hantavirus outbreak. The parent company of Canvas is getting stolen data returned. According to a screenshot obtained by CNN, the hacking group Shiny Hunters claimed to have breached Instructure and warned impacted schools that they had until May 12th to negotiate a settlement. Instructure said Canvas was fully back online and available for use Friday morning, and the agreement reportedly covers all impacted customers. I'm Chris Caraccio, NBC News Radio.
0: 89.5 KQAL, this is Gabe Slavin, and welcome to the Rock Pile here from 1 to 3. Be sure to stay tuned for the drive-by till starting at 3 to 4 as well. We're going to need some weather here real quick. It is currently 77 degrees outside, clear skies, winds at 12 miles per hour right now. Today will be a high of 80 and a low of 46 with a mix of clouds and suns with gusty winds today getting up to as high as 30 miles per hour. Tonight it will be clear to partly cloudy, low of 46 with winds getting up to as high as 25 miles per hour as well. Chance of precipitation is 61%. Tomorrow it'll be partly cloudy skies, high of 72, low of 44, winds as high as 15 miles per hour. Chance of precipitation is 5%. Tomorrow night it will be mostly clear sky with a low of 44, 5 to 10 miles per hour winds as well, 4% chance of precipitation. And then on Thursday it will be 76 for a high, 58 for a low, with a mix of clouds and sun in the morning, followed by cloudy skies during the afternoon with winds getting up to 20 miles per hour. And once again, it is 77 degrees outside, clear skies as well. Be sure to stay tuned for the rest of the show as we'll cover some different topics as well as what's going on in Winona, as well as some outcomes here locally in Minnesota for NHL and NBA playoffs coming up. But we're going to send it over to Donna Sunner with On the Radio right here on 89.5 KQAL.

0: 89.5 KQAL. This is Gabe Slavin on the Rock Pile here from 1 to 3. When we come back, after a couple of messages, we'll talk a little bit about the Minnesota Wild in their series against the Colorado Avalanche right here on 89.5 KQAL.
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0: 89.5 KQAL, welcome back to the Rock Pile here. I'm Gabe Slavin, taking you through 1 through 4 every Monday through Friday, so be sure to stay tuned for that. We mentioned earlier before the break that we're going to talk a little bit about the Minnesota Wild as they had their matchup against the Colorado Avalanche here yesterday at Grand Casino Arena. And it was looking good for the first part of the first period for the Wild. They led 1-0 after Danilo Juro power play goal, 9:46 in the first period. And they led 1-0 after that first period, and they just didn't have enough in the tank to close it out, as the Avalanche would proceed to go on a 5-1 run after that with a pair of empty net goals from Nathan MacKinnon and Brock Nelson. Nico Strum also picking up a goal in the third period for the Wild to tie it 2-2 early in that one. That's where the Avalanche started to put their offense together, and the Wild dropped game 4 against the Avalanche with a 3-1 lead now, heading back to Colorado for that next matchup. Jesper Wallstedt had 29 saves, a .906 save percentage as well. And again, the Wild just did not have as many shots nor as many hits. Got outshot by the Avalanche, 34-21, and it wasn't great. Again, that illustrious 3-1 comeback right now, currently in the balance here for the Wild, is they start tomorrow on TNT. So we'll keep in tune for what they have in store there as well, as the Wild continue to advance so far into the season, in the postseason for the Stanley Cup playoffs. They'll be, if they do somehow pull off the impossible, or if Colorado does take the series, they'll be taking the winner of Vegas and Anaheim. Currently, that's tied 2-2. Very competitive series there. Most recently, the Ducks tying the series up in game 4 with a 4-3 victory last night as well. Just getting enough in time in the third period to take that 4-2 lead. Ian Moore picking up that goal in the third period to start things off. And it just wasn't enough for the Golden Knights to come back and take that win. So we'll await the winner of that, as well as to see what the Minnesota Wild have in store for the rest of their series against Colorado. Be sure to stay tuned for the other playoff series going on in Minnesota Sports, Minnesota Timberwolves. We'll talk about their game coming up a little bit later. But we're going to move over to Golden Earring with Radar Love right here on the Rock Pile on 89.5 KQAL.

0: 89.5 KQAL. Welcome back to the Rock Pile with Gabe Slavin. When we come back, we'll take a look at the weather as well as a top 10 list for you here at 140 right here on 89.5 KQAL.
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6: 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From there, it's just a few clicks, and then that sentimental hunk of junk is down the road. 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And then there's the euphoria of knowing you just helped KQAL. 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
0: 89.5 KQAL Rock Pile with Gabe Slavin here. We're going to take a look at the weather real quick for you today. It's 75 degrees outside, clear skies, 13 mile per hour winds right now, humidity 27%. Today will be a high of 80 with a low of 46, partly cloudy with a little bit of wind, getting up to 30 miles per hour today. Tonight it'll be clear to partly cloudy with a low of 46, winds at 25 miles per hour with a chance of precipitation at 6%. Tomorrow will be a high of 72 with a low of 44. Partly cloudy, as well as winds getting up to 15 miles per hour. Chance of precipitation is fairly low, 5%, as well as a mostly clear night tomorrow night with a low of 44 and winds up to 10 miles per hour. And on Thursday, it will be a high of 76, a low of 58 with a chance of showers Thursday night, mix of clouds and sun in the morning, followed by cloudy skies during the afternoon with winds getting up to 20 miles per hour. Once again, it is 75 degrees outside, clear skies here in May, and you know the saying, April showers bring May flowers, so I'd like to take a look at a top five list of most popular flowers in Minnesota in the month of May here, according to the barn at greengardenfarm.com.net, make that. And I'm going to focus in on the top five here. Number five, daisies, which I feel like is a very solid choice here. You know the song Daisy, you know, that's usually what I think of when I hear the term. Number four, sweet peas. Delicate pleasure and good fortune is the symbolism behind it. Soft blossoms pair beautifully with other seasonal flowers, which I feel like that's a good fit for that. Lilacs, first love and youthful experience is number three. It is a natural fragrance, you know, and one thing about flowers that a lot of people like is just the smell of it or just the nature-y feel of it, which is another thing as well. And, yeah, number two, roses, which we are starting to get towards the popular ones here. I feel like if there's one universal sign of one universal flower that I feel like everyone does know, it is a rose. You know, can't miss it. You know, it's very, it symbolizes a lot with it. Symbolism, according to this website, is love and passion, and it's very timeless. I'd say a rose is very timeless in that sense. And you know, I feel like a rose is a good number two option. I thought it'd be number one, but number one is actually tulips. And the symbolism behind that is perfect love and elegance, which is another classic springtime favorite. Probably, if it's not roses you're thinking of, it's probably tulips in that sense. And, you know, who knows? You could be going to a family gathering to get flowers. You could be celebrating Mother's Day, which was a couple of days ago, to get your mother flowers as well. Or it could just be another it is wedding season, so you could be potentially seeing flowers there as well. But that's going to do it here for this segment on the Rock Pile. We're going to send it over to Earth, Wind, and Fire with their song September. Be sure to stay tuned for the top of the hour, as well as other segments coming up here on the Rock Pile from 1 to 3 on 89.5 KQAL.

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1: NBC News Radio, I'm Chris Caraggio.
2: President Trump says we'll see what happens with Iran as peace talks appear to be stalled. Before departing the White House for his state visit to China today, Trump told reporters the U.S. will only make a good deal with Iran that benefits the American people.
3: I believe that one way or the other, it's going to be very good for the American people, and I think actually very good for the Iranian people.
2: The president said his team will discuss Iran on the long flight to China. Yesterday, he said the ceasefire is on life support after he dismissed Iran's latest counterproposal as garbage. And Iran's top negotiator says American taxpayers will pay if the U.S. doesn't accept his country's plan, posting today on X that there is no alternative but to accept the rights of the Iranian people as laid out in the country's 14-point proposal to the U.S. If not, he says the war will drag on at a cost to the American taxpayer. The Consumer Price Index shows Americans paid more for goods in April. It shows the annual inflation rate is at 3.8%, up from 3.3% in March. That's the highest since May of 2023. The Senate is confirming Kevin Warsh to the Federal Reserve Board of Governors, paving his way for his chairman vote. Today's vote was 51-45, with every Republican voting in favor. Senator John Fetterman of Pennsylvania was the lone Democrat voting in favor. Current Fed Chair Jerome Powell's term expires on Friday. Warsh has expressed caution about cutting interest rates this year, despite pressure from President Trump to lower borrowing costs. The Senate is expected to hold the final confirmation vote for Warsh to become the new Fed chair tomorrow. Several regions of the U.S. are said to be gripped by a powerful weather system this week. The Pacific Northwest could be drenched by rounds of light to moderate rain until the end of the week. Meantime, a round of severe storms that could bring damaging hail and winds may impact residents in the Northeast and Mid-Atlantic regions. I'm Chris Caraggio, NBC News Radio.
1: 89.5 KQAL. Welcome back to the Rock Pile here for the top of the hour. We'll get you some weather here and get you back on to listening to some hits. It's 75 degrees outside with scattered clouds, 13-mile-per-hour winds right now. High is going to be 80. Low is going to be 46 with partly cloudy, windy, with winds getting up to 30 miles per hour today. Tonight, it will be winds getting up to 25 miles per hour with a low of 46, as well as a chance of precipitation at 6%. Tomorrow will be a high of 72 and a low of 44 with partly cloudy skies, winds getting up to 15 miles per hour. Tomorrow night it will be winds getting up to 10 miles per hour with a chance of precipitation being 4% with a mostly clear sky. And on Thursday it will be a high of 76 with a low of 58 with a mix of clouds and sun in the morning, followed by cloudy skies during the afternoon with a chance of rain Thursday night. And once again, it's 75 degrees outside with scattered clouds and humidity of 29%. Be sure to stay tuned. But for this hour here on the Rock Pile, as we will talk a little bit about the Minnesota Timberwolves, as well as an Iowa fun fact for you right here. But first, we're going to send it over to the police with Roxanne right here on 89.5 KQAL.

That was The Cars with Tonight She Comes. We're going to move it over to another band from Minneapolis, Turn, Turn, Turn, with Can't Go Back, right here on The Rock Pile on 89.5 KQAL.

0: 89.5 KQAL. That was Led Zeppelin. Whole Lot of Love here on the Rock Pile from 1 to 3. I'm Gabe Slayton here joining you today. When we come back, we'll talk a little bit about the Minnesota Timberwolves right here on 89.5 KQAL.
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0: 89.5 KQAL. This is Gabe Slavin on the Rock Pile here. We are at the 220 mark here on the show. Be sure to stay tuned till the end, as we will also be doing the first hour of the drive-by as well, Monday through Friday. So stay tuned for that. We said to talk about the Minnesota Timberwolves a little bit, as they are also in action tonight here in their playoff series against the San Antonio Spurs. That'll be at 7 o'clock. That'll be on NBC and Peacock. And last time we talked about Minnesota was yesterday, and we mentioned how it was a bit of an interesting game where Victor Wembanyama did not... he elbowed Naz Reid in the throat. No suspension, no fine. And now it is confirmed that Victor Wembanyama will play in Game 5, including for the rest of the series. And it's very interesting, according to the ESPN matchup predictor, 77% in favor of the San Antonio Spurs. Minnesota coming off a huge series, or huge game four win in Target Center to split both home courts 2-1. Anthony Edwards dropping 36 points as well. He's going to be a key part in this series. But another thing we haven't really talked about is the fact that Minnesota needs to find another X factor, as that's been kind of a big talking point in this matchup, as Anthony Edwards has been the leading scorer, but no one else has really gotten going too bad from beyond the arc. But they continue to look to find these mismatches, and who's going to guard Victor Wembanyama? Who is going to take care of business on the offensive end is what we've been asking ourselves. Jaden McDaniels, who has been an X factor for multiple postseasons in a row, hasn't shot the three ball particularly well, under 20% in the postseason so far, so he's going to have to be able to step up a little bit, as well as Julius Randle, who hasn't been as effective offensively this year, but he leads the team in the playoffs in assists with 5 per game, so he's been more of a facilitating role as well. And when you look at this series, it's going to be a lot of different ways of guarding each other, and San Antonio is a super young team, and they don't have a lot of playoff experience, but they do have a lot of versatility as well, which has been Minnesota's main strength in the early rounds of the NBA playoffs, which is something we have to take a look at as well. In this game four, Minnesota still has yet to shoot the three ball over 40% so far. So that'll be another thing to take a look at as we move forward in this series. But again, game five tonight, they have stolen a game in San Antonio before. Can they do it again? And now with a 2-2 game, it's guaranteed to go to Game 6, so you will be back at Target Center. Can the Wolves find a way to take that 3-2 lead and a commanding lead into Target Center, or are the Spurs, because they are a 60-win team, is that going to show in this game in the playoffs? But again, there's a lot to be said. It'll be Game 5 tonight at 7 o'clock. Wolves looking to go back-to-back-to-back in the Western Conference Finals for the first time ever, as they, before this past 2-year stretch, they won a playoff series in 1 year, which was 2004 with Kevin Garnett. And it's been a little while since then. I actually was able to be alive to see these past couple playoff runs, so that's been nice. But Game 5 tonight in San Antonio, stay tuned for that. Speaking of the Timberwolves, they also, throughout this season, have brought back a very beloved uniform, which was their Prince-inspired throwback uniforms back in 2018. Speaking of Prince, we can listen to a little bit of When Doves Cry here on the Rock Pile on 89.5 KQAL.

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0: Pat Benatar, Fire and Ice here on the Rock Pile on 89.5 KQAL. This is Gabe Slayton. When we come back, we'll have a fun fact about Iowa here. When we come back right here on 89.5 KQAL.
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0: 89.5 KQAL. Quick look at the weather here. It's 77 degrees outside with scattered clouds. Winds at 18 miles per hour right now. Today will be a high of 80 and a low of 46 with partly cloudy and wind with gusts getting as high as 30 miles per hour. Tonight, it will be clear to partly cloudy with a low of 46. Winds up to 25 miles per hour. Chance of precipitation is 6%. Tomorrow will be 72 for a high, low of 44. Partly cloudy skies with winds up to 15 miles per hour. Chance of precipitation is 5%. Tomorrow night will be mostly clear sky, low of 44, winds up to 10 miles per hour. And on Thursday, it'll be a high of 76 with a low of 58. Mix of clouds and sun in the morning, followed by cloudy skies during the afternoon. High 76 with winds up to 20 miles per hour. Chance of precipitation is 24%. In the day, 78% at night. Once again, it is 77 degrees outside. And like I said before, we have a little fun fact for you about the state of Iowa, as that is where I am from, Lime Springs, Iowa. But there's another place that might have a connection to the state of Minnesota, as Minnesota is known as the land of 10,000 lakes. And a lot of people ask, is there any lakes in Iowa? And the actual answer is yes, there are several natural lakes in Iowa. The first one being the famous Spirit Lake, the biggest glacier lake in the state. And of course, West Okoboji and East Okoboji are the deepest lakes in the state as well. However, the majority of the state lakes are man-made. But if you've ever been to Lake Okoboji, that is, this is called the Miami of Minnesota. I would say that is the Miami of Iowa because it's the only place with a large body of water. But that's neither here nor there. Is there still cornfields around it? Yes, absolutely there is. But that's, again, up to your interpretation. But we're going to pivot over now to Aerosmith here with Walk This Way. Be sure to stay for the top of the hour where the drive-by will start here on 89.5 KQAL.

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1: NBC News Radio. I'm Chris Caraccio.
2: President Trump is upbeat about his official state visit to China before departing the White House today for his long trip. He said exciting things are going to happen when he meets Chinese President Xi Jinping. China and Iran have a close strategic partnership, and Trump said he will have a long talk with Xi about Iran, adding he doesn't think China needs to intervene in the war. A Pentagon official says the cost of the war in Iran has risen now to $29 billion. That's according to testimony before a House Appropriations Subcommittee today. Meantime, Iran's top negotiator warned American taxpayers will pay the price if the U.S. doesn't accept his country's peace plan. Investigators in Denver say the man who was killed after being hit by a Frontier Airlines plane died by suicide. The incident happened late Friday night when Frontier Flight 4345 was departing Denver International for Los Angeles. The Denver Medical Examiner's Office identified the deceased person as 41-year-old Michael Mott. Airport officials say he scaled an 8-foot-tall perimeter fence topped with barbed wire just 2 minutes before being hit by an Airbus A321. Accusers of Jeffrey Epstein spoke out during a congressional hearing today, held just across the bridge from where much of the sexual abuse took place. Democrats on the House Oversight Committee convened a panel of victims and witnesses in West Palm Beach, Florida today.
3: Hello, my name is Danny Bensky. I was abused by Jeffrey Epstein in 2004 and 2005. That was 8 years after Maria Farmer first reported Jeffrey to the FBI.
2: Also today, New Mexico Congresswoman Melanie Stansbury made this announcement.
4: We demand that Pam Bondi show up for her deposition. We demand that Donald Trump release the Epstein files. We demand that Todd Blanche actually prosecute these crimes.
2: Former AG Bondi is scheduled to testify before the committee in Washington later this month. I'm Chris Caraccio, NBC News Radio.
5: 89.5 KQAL. Quick look at the weather here to start our drive-by portion of the show. It's 75 degrees outside, scattered clouds, winds up to 20 miles per hour right now. Today, it's going to be a high of 80 and a low of 46. It's going to be partly cloudy with winds getting up to 30 miles per hour today with a UV of 7 right now. And tonight, it'll be clear to partly cloudy with winds getting up to 25 miles per hour with a chance of precipitation at 6%. Tomorrow, it'll be a high of 72 and a low of 44. Partly cloudy skies with winds getting up to 15 miles per hour. Tomorrow night, it'll be mostly clear sky with winds getting up to 10 miles per hour in that portion. And for Thursday, it'll be a high of 76 and a low of 58 with a mix of clouds and sun in the morning, followed by cloudy skies during the afternoon. Winds getting up to 20 miles per hour. Once again, 75 degrees make that. Outside right now with scattered clouds and winds getting up to 20 miles per hour. We're going to start you off with this drive-by with a little bit of a blast from the past. Michael Jackson's Bad right here on 89.5 KQAL.

0: Oh, dear.
1: Hey there, folks. This is Charlie Behrens. You're listening to 89.5 KQAL. Keep her moving and watch out for deer.
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0: 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This is the Drive-By with Gabe Slavin. You just listened to AC/DC, Back in Black. When we come back, we'll have a little story for you right here on 89.5 KQAL.
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0: 89.5 KQAL. This is the Drive-By with Gabe Slavin here for the final hour of our show as we start with the Rock Pile and then we move over to the Drive-By. I promise a story here as we have our penultimate segment. And it's going to start with, as this weekend was Mother's Day, we went down to a place down in southern Minnesota to go eat. And there was about 25 of us. It was a family gathering, if you will. It wasn't even a Mother's Day thing. It was more just getting together with my family. And my grandmother, she orders a salmon with green beans, whatnot, and they come, they bring the food out, and it's looking a little odd, and we just can't put our finger around it. She ordered a salmon, and it looks a little weird, it's darker than it should be. And my sister goes, "Wow, that's a really grimy looking salmon." Turns out it was a steak. I mean, whenever I get an order mixed up at a food place, usually I just go and eat it. You know, it's not too bad. But usually there's something that comes along the lines of trying to find out what could have gotten the mix up. Like if you ordered, like a salmon to a steak is like chicken wings to a broiled chicken. It's just a little out of the ordinary, if you will. In my experience, I usually, like, if in a large group setting, I usually get my order wrong because it is what it is, right? I usually go with the old classic chicken tenders and french fries combo if we go anywhere with bar food, really. But somehow they even screw that up sometimes. Sometimes they can screw that up. It's really hard to, but, you know, sometimes they get onion rings, which I'm not complaining. I'll eat it, but it's always interesting to think about. But nice little story there as we advance along in the Drive-By. But we're going to move on to Billy Joel, Piano Man, right here on 89.5 KQAL.

Keep your afternoon going the right way with the Rock Pile. 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

0: 89.5 KQAL. That was the Beach Boys with I Get Around here on the Drive-By. This is Gabe Slavin. When we come back, we'll talk a little bit about some final segment duties here right on 89.5 KQAL.
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0: 89.5 KQAL. This is Gabe Slavin on the Drive-By. We're going to take a look at the weather real quick. It is currently 73 degrees outside with scattered clouds, winds at 19 miles per hour. The high today is going to be 80. The low is going to be 46, which you'll experience tonight with winds getting up to 30 miles per hour today, as well as a UV of 7. Tonight will be clear to partly cloudy with winds as much as 15 to 25 miles per hour, humidity at 61%. And then tomorrow it will be partly cloudy with skies, high of 72 and a low of 44, winds at 10 to 15 miles per hour. Tomorrow night it will be winds at 5 to 10 miles per hour and a mostly clear sky with a chance of precipitation at 4%. And on Thursday it will be a high of 76 and a low of 58. With a mix of clouds and sun in the morning, followed by cloudy skies during the afternoon, with winds getting up to 20 miles per hour. And once again, it is 73 degrees outside with scattered clouds and 19-mile-per-hour winds here. And I would just like to thank everyone for listening here to the Drive-By, as well as the Rock Pile. We talked a little bit about some Minnesota basketball and hockey as the Stanley Cup playoffs and the NBA playoffs are going on. As we talked about some Iowa trivia as well, part of my home state, as well as other things as well. But again, thank you all for listening to the Drive-By as well as the Rock Pile. This has been Gabe Slavin on 89.5 KQAL.

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2: NBC News Radio. I'm Chris Caraccio. President Trump says exciting things are going to happen when he meets with Chinese President Xi Jinping. Trump made the comment before departing the White House today for his long trip to China. China and Iran have a close strategic partnership, and Trump said he will have a long talk with Xi about Iran, adding he doesn't think China needs to intervene in the war. Consumer prices rose more than expected last month. The consumer price index released today by the Labor Department shows the annual inflation rate is at 3.8%. up from 3.3% in March. It's the highest since May of 2023. Criminal charges are being filed in the deadly collapse of Baltimore's Francis Scott Key Bridge. An indictment was unsealed by a federal court today. The MV Dolly crashed into the bridge back in March of 2024, causing it to collapse and forcing one of the nation's busiest ports to close for almost 3 months. The World Health Organization says there are no signs of the start of a larger hantavirus outbreak. In an update this morning, the organization said there have been 11 cases reported, with 9 of those being confirmed. All cases are among passengers and crew of the hantavirus-infected cruise ship, where 3 people died. The crew of Artemis II, which returned to Earth 1 month ago, are being greeted as heroes on Capitol Hill. Senator Ted Cruz of Texas sung their praises.
3: Artemis II wasn't simply a successful mission. It was proof that this nation still has extraordinary talent.
2: The crew surpassed the record set by Apollo 13 for the farthest distance traveled by human beings. Today, they met with the Senate Commerce, Science, and Transportation Committee, which is chaired by Senator Cruz. Jimmy Fallon is going dark on Stephen Colbert's last day as late-night host. NBC is set to air a rerun of The Tonight Show on the night of Colbert's final episode of The Late Show following its cancellation by CBS last year. Fallon now joins Jimmy Kimmel in the show of late-night solidarity as ABC confirmed yesterday that Jimmy Kimmel Live will also bow out to give Colbert's show the spotlight. The final episode airs May 21st on CBS. I'm Chris Caraccio, NBC News Radio.
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4: Stardate May 12th. Today, Saturn and its system of moons and rings look calm and peaceful, but things might have been much more chaotic in the fairly recent past. A collision between two moons might have destroyed one of them, changed the orbit of the other, and led to the birth of yet another moon and the planet's rings. Researchers have been trying to explain some oddities in the Saturn system. The planet itself is tilted far more than it should be, for example. The biggest moon, Titan, follows a more lopsided orbit than expected, and the moon is moving away from Saturn by about 4 inches per year. A few years ago, a team proposed that Saturn once had another big moon, which the team called Chrysalis. Interactions between the moons might have kicked Chrysalis so close to Saturn that it was ripped apart, forming the rings. But this year, another team came up with a slightly different scenario. It, too, involves a second moon. It collided with Titan a few hundred million years ago, changing Titan's orbit. Debris from the impact formed the present-day moon, Hyperion. The activity caused two other moons to ram together as well. Both moons quickly reformed, with the leftovers spreading out to form the rings as recently as 50 million years ago. This model explains many of the system's oddities. Bringing order to a chaotic arrangement. Look for Saturn near our moon at dawn tomorrow. The planet looks like a bright star low above the horizon. You can find out more about the planets in Stardate magazine. Details at stardate.org. For the McDonald Observatory, I'm Billy Henry.
6: KQAL time is 4:07, and the temperature in Winona is 73 degrees. What is

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1: NBC News Radio, I'm Jim Roop. President Trump off to China and feeling pretty good about it.
2: It's going to be a positive. We're going to have a very good meeting. I spoke with President Xi. We both look forward to the meeting. It's going to be great.
1: He says he'll have a long talk with Xi about the Iran war, which the Pentagon says is now costing taxpayers $29 billion to date. That's according to the Pentagon's official testimony before a House Appropriations Committee today. That's $4 billion more than just a month ago. Along with taxpayers funding that war, they're also feeling the inflation bump. Labor Department's latest report shows consumer prices jumping more than expected in April, rising at their fastest rate since May of 2023. Mitch McCann reports prices are up 3.8% from a year ago.
3: Core inflation, which strips out volatile food and energy prices, highlights the impact the war in the Middle East is having because it is much lower than headline inflation. Core CPI increased 0.4% in April and 2.8% year over year.
1: Energy prices saw the biggest jump, food and housing also more expensive. President Trump, meantime, downplaying the highest inflation in nearly 3 years, saying it's temporary and still lower than inflation under President Biden. Trump says Americans' pocketbooks are not in the mix when thinking about the war.
2: Not even a little bit. The only thing that matters that I'm talking about Iran, they can't have a nuclear weapon. I don't think about Americans' financial situation. I don't think about anybody. I think about one thing. You cannot let Iran have a nuclear weapon.
1: The president saying prices will fall when the war is over, which he still says will be soon. The death of the man killed after being hit by a Frontier Airlines plane is being ruled a suicide by the Denver Medical Examiner's Office. The deadly incident happened late Friday night after the man, now identified as Michael Mott, jumped the fence and wound up in the path of the Frontier flight en route to Los Angeles. 12 people on the plane were hurt. Jim Roop, NBC News Radio.
4: KQAL time is 5:03, and the temperature in Winona is 71 degrees.

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2: 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The 929 Beer House has bingo beginning at 6. 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
2: NBC News Radio, I'm Jim Rupa. President Trump is upbeat about his official state visit to China before leaving today. He said exciting things are going to happen when he meets with Chinese President Xi Jinping, including, he says, a long talk about Iran.
3: I think he's been relatively good, to be honest with you. You look at the blockade, no problems. They get a lot of their oil from that area. We've had no problem, and he's been a friend of mine. He's been somebody that we get along with, and I think you're going to see that good things are going to happen. This is going to be a very exciting trip. A lot of good things are going to happen.
2: China and Iran have had a close strategic partnership, and Trump says he doesn't think China needs to intervene in the war. A Pentagon official says the cost of this war has risen to $29 billion. That figure coming out during testimony before a House Appropriations Committee meeting today. The total is up from about $25 billion last month. Meanwhile, Iran's top negotiator is warning American taxpayers will pay the price if the U.S. does not accept Iran's peace plan. Dr. Marty McCarry is out as commissioner of the FDA. This marks the fourth high-profile departure from the Trump administration this year. It comes several days after NBC News reported that President Trump was considering ousting McCarry following months of dissatisfaction with some of his work at the FDA. Earlier today, however, Trump said,
3: "He was having some difficulty. You know, he's a great doctor, and he was having some difficulty, but he's going to go on and he's going to do well. Everybody wants that job."
2: Deputy FDA Commissioner Kyle Diamantis is named acting commissioner. A small plane went down off Florida's central coast today with 10 people on board. The FAA confirms the U.S. Coast Guard rescued everyone on board after a plane took off from the Bahamas and went down in the Atlantic about 50 miles off the east of Florida's Vero Beach Regional Airport. Jim Roop, NBC News Radio.
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I'm trying to take over.

0: 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The party's just beginning. There's more KQAL music right after this.
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